0: David.
1: Hello, sir. And what a great day for the dogs.
0: What a great day for the dog. And I can't believe the Gator beat the Rebels.
1: Took him out, Alex, easily. Thank you, my man. Always great to hear from you. We do appreciate it.
2: Yeah, well, he's trying to keep an eye on the SEC and what happens around it. So Georgia took care of business today. And, hey, we got a long season to go, and we got some tough, tough ball games coming up here soon. And you just can't take anything for granted. Hey, Ole Miss has been on a run. They've been on a run that started last year.
1: Yeah.
2: We threw a lot of turmoil, and they've really kept it together. You know, this is a classic example when a schedule just becomes a little too hard for a team, and it doesn't mean that team's done or that is who that team is that played today. Ole Miss is going to be tough. Ole Miss, you go to their backyard, you better bring a ball game, and they found that out having to go to Florida.
1: And when we talk about that series, the Georgia-Florida series always being in Jacksonville, or,
2: sure,
1: you know, or being a neutral site while they're getting the stadium ready to go there, but when they say, well, you know, we didn't get to play Florida here, there's a lot of years where it's a good thing you may not have to play a game in the swamp.
2: Oh, my goodness. So, are you kidding me?
1: Yeah, so
2: there's been a lot of years where we're happy not to play Florida at all in Atlanta, in the swamp.
1: Luckily, that's all turned and changed,
2: yeah,
1: but I'm
2: really
1: telling
2: has.
1: You, they are going to be
2: fired
1: up.
2: Yeah,
1: for
2: they're
1: it.
2: Wanting to turn it back their way.
1: Big time.
2: And we were talking to some people today, and they go, we were down there. They're already talking national championships.
1: Of course they are.
2: They've been away from it for a while, and they certainly know how to jump on the wagon, and they're jumping on it hard with good reason.
1: Back to the phones on the Kroger call-in line. We got our man Bulldog Mark in Mississippi. Bulldog Mark, you're on Dog Talk postgame.
3: Hey, guys, for another great win today from the Dogs. And did you realize we're a third of the way through the season? Man, it's going by fast.
1: We're just glad it's not 1,000 degrees.
3: Yeah, yeah. But a lot of great things happening today with what the defense did as far as takeaways and things like that, and seeing some of the long ball passes completed. But the one thing I have for you guys is, what do you think's the one big opportunity the team needs to work on to improve for next week? And as always, go Dogs!
1: All right, Mark. Thank you, my man. We appreciate that.
2: Well, you know, I think the one thing they need to work on is just a little bit more consistency. And, hey, get away from those turnovers. Yeah, we had two today. I think we had three penalties, which is good. Very disciplined team, but the turnovers, you know, just taking it away from today's game, Mark, I would say that, you know, you got to practice on turnovers. I agree with you. I think this team is tackling as good as I've seen a Georgia team tackle in the recent years. I think they're certain the football today. You saw guys that were making very good, clean, sure tackles, and at the same time, going after that ball. And if the second guy came in, he was going after the ball. That's how you put the ball on the ground. That's how you make big plays that turn games around and put you in more commanding lead or get you back in a game. So they've been practicing it. It was something that we came in this year wanting to do better. And right now we're doing it better.
1: And it seemed like number 5 and number 9 were just, it seemed like there were 6 of those too.
2: Yeah.
1: The whole day. They just seemed like they were everywhere.
2: No, they were. I'm telling you, and we'll talk about that in a little bit. This linebacking core, and we'll just go down the tackle list, and you're going to see some linebackers have unbelievable. Raylan today, an unbelievable game.
1: 11 tackles, 8 yeah. solos.
2: 8 solos.
1: Cole had 8 tackles, 7 solo. Of course, the big scoop and score.
2: Yeah, just Contavious Johnson. I mean, all of these guys are moving. Their speed, their parallel speed with the sideline is a big, big difference than what it was last year. And that's, you can really see when people are breaking to the outside, they're not getting around the corner right now. We are meeting them out there, and that comes from having great speed through that middle.
1: If you're looking to elevate your game day experience, visit UGAExperiences.com to purchase experiences. like being the pee retriever for a game.
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2: And would you do that? Would you do that if I could set that up one time for you? That you got, like, after Peyton kicks off, you just sprint out there, get the tee, and as you come back to the sideline, you got to do like that, like the body roll.
1: I would be, it would, first of all, it would take me about 15 to 20 seconds to accomplish that whole thing, and I would be gassed.
2: We've got enough time.
1: Yeah. I'd rather do it like back in the day when you were kicking off, but. Yeah, if Peyton...
2: You're saying you're in better shape.
1: The T-Retriever, back then. I'd give it a shot. It sounds like it would be
2: fun.
1: Incredibly awesome.
2: It would be, especially if they did it like on slow motion to like the Chariots of Fire song on the...
1: I know, exactly. David Johnson is about to become an international gift.
2: Did y'all hear that snap kick? That's called a hamstring.
1: Yeah, exactly. 888-81-DOGS, 888-813-2947. David Johnston, Kevin Butler with you on the Georgia Bulldog Sports Network.
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1: 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David Johnston, Kevin Butler along with you. A shout-out. We mentioned our man Daryl Huckabee earlier. My buddy Drew Harris in Cleveland, Georgia, listening in and says it's sounding great.
2: There
1: actually,
2: you go.
1: Drew's probably in traffic. He's probably not in.
2: Why not? Hey, I tell you what. I had a great time today. Me and Kathy spent some time with Tim and Leah Chapman up here, which is a great manager from the national championship team.

0: Governor Kemp.
1: Oh, yeah.
0: And he was on his game. Very, very busy.
1: Yeah.
0: Very
1: as
0: busy.
1: Always.
0: Yeah. And, gosh, it was a good day. You know what was great also seeing? And congratulations. Going to send out a big congratulations to Garrison Hirsch.
1: Oh, absolutely.
0: And number five, one of the greatest players we've had here. Superstar. He got inducted and is getting inducted this year currently into the College Football Hall of Fame.
1: Fantastic.
0: So we want to send out congratulations to him and his family who he got honored here today. And he called the dogs today.
1: I love it. Lincoln County, baby.
0: I'm telling you what, that boy could
1: just
0: run.
1: Incredible. Absolutely incredible. Hey, on Twitter, UGA alum 95. Thank you very much. Also, the Airborne Dog says, big win today against
0: win.
1: A prestigious program. Our man, T.A. Todd, T.A. Wolfhound, loving the Raylan Wilson Show today. So thanks to all of y'all. We do appreciate it. 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Proud partner of the Georgia Bulldogs. All right, back to the phones. We heard from him this morning. We're going to hear from him.
0: Let's hear it. Let's hear it.
1: Otis in Thomasville.
2: Yeah.
1: Otis, you're on Dog Talk postgame.
2: How you doing?
1: We're doing great. Did you get all the did you get your car washed and everything?
2: I've been listening to the Bulldog.
1: Yes, sir. Yes, sir. We appreciate it.
2: Yeah. I miss my baseball. I miss my Atlanta Braves.
1: They won today, though, so that's good.
2: They won today?
1: Yeah, they did. 8-3.
2: The game over?
1: It's over.
0: Yeah. Game's over.
1: They got one game
0: got
1: left
0: more,
1: in the regular
0: more
1: season.
0: More scores than they did, so
1: that's
0: the
1: right.
0: Game's
1: yes.
0: over.
1: Game is over.
2: Okay, but they lost yesterday.
1: Yep.
0: Yesterday was history.
1: That's right. That's right. But the dogs won today, Otis. A great day
2: right.
1: for the dogs.
2: My good neighbor. The Bulldog and the Atlanta Braves, good neighbor. But, yeah, I like that Bulldog. I've been listening to it on Friday and Saturday. Yesterday, I listened to it.
1: Well, Otis, we appreciate you, my man. Thank you so much. Love those dogs in Thomasville. And I know the baseball postseason's about to crank up, so I know
0: yeah.
1: Otis
0: I think
1: is
0: Otis
1: ready
0: is getting
1: to
0: ready for, the postseason. No doubt about it.
1: Let's head to Midtown and check in with Will on UGA and Dog Talk postgame. Hello, Will. How are you?
3: Hey, DJ. Hey, KB. First time, long time. 6'1", 180. I felt like the game burst on slapstick comedy for Oklahoma at times today with the fumble and the interception on the drive after. But it's a good win for the Dogs and always good when we put the belt to the Sooners. I wanted to get your thoughts, not to look ahead to November, but the Gators do look good and Auburn looks like they might have a good little squad too. Wonder what y'all thought about those opponents coming down the line. Also, Pruitt Health, not a good sponsor. Neil Pruitt, bad guy. I'll hang up and listen. Thanks.
1: The Georgia-Florida game in the Benz is setting up to be epic. I know we got a long way to go to get there, too.
0: We do.
1: That was a big, big statement kind of win and statement kind of score that they just put up today on Ole Miss winning 52-28.
0: Well, there's no doubt about it. And I think, you know, when you keep the pedal down, and you saw a Georgia team that did that here today. You know, Piglisi got in here, and we were throwing right up to about 20
1: That's right.
0: seconds left in the game. Which I liked. I think he's trying to put guys in there to make plays. And if you have guys in there making plays, you're going to score as that game goes on. And that's what Florida's doing right now. They're playing a lot of guys. They're getting people out there. And if we can get a confirmation that Kirby is not here at the stadium, we can keep talking about this. Because if he finds out us talking
1: yeah,
0: about
1: exactly.
0: Florida, he's going to come up here and shut us
1: I
0: down.
1: Know, exactly.
0: We got a long way to go to them. But the reason we're talking about Florida, hey, that's a big win today. I mean, nobody's been able to do that to Ole Miss in quite a while, and it's a statement to go out there and do it consistently for four quarters. That's what Florida's really been searching for, is a complete game.
1: Shout out to my man Henry Bell, and he is listening to us. In fact, he's hanging out with his man Kirby. His four-legged Kirby.
0: Oh, yeah.
1: Just
0: well, that's a different Kirby.
1: Pup. That's
0: but
1: right.
0: But they both have bite, man, because I saw Kirby on the sideline
1: yeah.
0: today. Had he been a Rockwaller or something, there would have been some bites on the sideline.
1: Hey, join Kevin.
0: Me.
1: Is Z back tomorrow?
0: I believe he will be.
1: Okay, all right.
0: Yeah, so, we have not had any confirmation that he will not be.

0: All right.
1: He'll probably
0: y'all sounded great last week. Is that what is
1: yeah.
0: that? So, Kevin, Eric Zier, and JD break down all the action from today's game at the Hilltop Grill. It's the Bulldog 2310 West Broad Street in Athens. And even when you're there, just say hey to Bert while you're there, too.
1: I will.
0: Yeah, yeah.
1: We always like to talk to Bert.
0: He's the man.
1: Bert is the man.
0: He loves making the bacon wraps.
1: Yeah, and we're expecting to have a big crowd there tomorrow.
0: It's gonna be
1: a lot of people staying in town tonight after the home game, so we encourage everybody to come back.
0: We were over there on Wednesday. There was a celebration of life for
1: yes,
0: Bobby Poss.
1: For Bobby Poss. That
0: and
1: was,
0: it was great to
1: it
0: see
1: was
0: everybody.
1: Packed.
0: Great
1: yeah.
0: turnout.
1: I
0: yes,
1: heard it
0: indeed.
1: Was a great turnout.
0: Yes, indeed.
1: Well, he's one of the greatest Bulldogs of all time. I tell you, he did things for everybody that came through this town, this organization, this school. He would be the first guy to offer you some humor and
0: right.
1: some solutions.
0: I heard that. Also, too, want to send out our thoughts and prayers to the family of the Bulldog family for Coach Ray Lamb, who passed
1: yeah,
0: away.
1: Yeah.
0: And just
1: a
0: what
1: great
0: a
1: man.
0: Great man, great coach.
1: He was a coach to everybody if he never even coached you.
0: That's
1: he
0: right.
1: was a coach just by
0: That's
1: talking
0: right.
1: to him and the things he shared with you, the love and encouragement he always gave everybody. He was truly a great definition of a coach.
0: His grandson, Trey, is the head coach at Tulsa.
1: Sorry,
0: and they're playing Arkansas tonight.
1: Well,
0: just interesting.
1: Let's go, Tulsa.
0: Let's go, Golden Hurricane. All right, we're going to take a break. Here's the phone numbers again, 888-81-DOGS, 888-813-2947. Along with Kevin Butler, I'm David Johnston. Thanks so much for joining us here on the Georgia Bulldogs Sports Network.
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2: How's Buddy doing?
1: Buddy's doing great.
2: Gotcha.
1: He was fired up for the game, and everybody got treated to a huge Georgia win today.
2: Well, that was a nice, easy ride home after a big win like that.
1: Absolutely. Absolutely. David Johnston and the Hall of Famer, Kevin Butler, along with you. Georgia winning it today, 41-13, a big victory for the Dogs as Oklahoma comes to town for the first time ever. 888-81-DOGS, 888-813-2947. KB, back to the phones.
2: Let's hit it.
1: Duke in Decatur. Duke in Decatur. You're next up on Dog Talk Postgame.
3: Hey, guys. First off, great game by the defense. We knew that they could not run the ball very well so far this season. We ensured that they had almost nothing running between the, nothing rushing between the tackles. I think they ended up with about 60 yards rushing. That was mainly Satania on a jet sweep and then the quarterback. Obviously the turnovers huge. Offensively, with Nate being out, I don't know if it was game plan or in-game decision, but what a great game for Dwight Phillips. His speed on the outside, they were run blitzing. They were not going to let us run between the tackles, though I thought we actually did pretty well. But Nate, Dwight got lots of carries. I was pleased to see that. Also, the fans hate it, but great job of calling the screens by Bobo. We had success early on with that. I actually thought we were too aggressive in the second half. I would have liked to have seen us just run the ball a little bit more, run a little clock, but great to see Taylen Taylor make another big play. And then specialty teams, Kevin. Great game by Brett Miller. I think Satania had zero returns, and then Peyton kicked a, 45-yarder like it was, you know, a chippy. And this is most likely the best defensive team we'll see until if everything goes as planned and hoped until the playoffs. And so I think we're in a good spot. Go Dogs.
2: Go Dogs.
1: All right, Duke. Thank you, my man. We appreciate it.
2: Yeah,
1: Duke, a lot of different topics, but
2: yeah,
1: very well.
2: I like
1: said.
2: It. I like it. He's always got good thought,
1: oh, yeah.
2: thought process.
1: Oh, yeah.
2: I think he's a little aggressive on the defense, though. I mean, to the playoffs, I think we're going to see some tough defenses. I think you got to remember we're going on the road in some of these places, and it's going to make the defenses even tougher when you get those crowds behind, just like ours is at home. Ole Miss, think about that. We got to go to Alabama. Think about that. We've never had really great success there. So we got some big challenges coming up, no doubt. But, yeah, hey, I appreciate you talking about the special teams. I thought it was awesome. Peyton, 2-for-2 today, 49 and a 45-yarder. Those are big kicks when you're in a game. You're in an SEC game. You get out there. You saw all of a sudden Ole Miss gets – I mean – Oklahoma gets down there for a field goal, their kicker is 7-for-7. That was his first miss.
1: Yeah.
2: Over 50.
1: How about that?
2: And that's something that, you know, another blow to Oklahoma as they're sitting there thinking they're going to get back into it. They got the best kicker out there. He happens to miss it. So it all kind of fell into place for Georgia today with help from Oklahoma.
1: Back to the phones, and let's check in with John from Augusta. John, you're on Dog Talk Postgame.
4: Hey, Kevin, I just wanted to tell you you're one of your Douglas cousins out of Augusta, Georgia.
2: Well,
4: and I wanted
2: knife.
4: I
2: want,
4: I wanted to wonder what y'all think Gunner can improve on in his passing game.
1: All right, John, thank you for the call. We appreciate that.
2: Think Gunner can improve on? Unless our receivers are not getting separation like the coaches want them, I'd like to see Gunner hang in there a little bit more. He's really pulling it down and taking off, and I know he's doing a good job of it, but, you know, all it takes is one hit from the side, you know, maybe a late fall on a leg or something.
1: Yeah.
2: I just think that we have good enough receivers that they can get separation. Let him take it a little bit wider, flatten it out. If he's getting pressure at that point, all he has to do is toss it out of bounds. But he's out of the pocket. So that would be the one thing. And, yes, the Douglas family of cousins, it's good to hear from you.
1: That's awesome. We appreciate it, too. And with what Georgia does offensively, with the way Coach Bobo and the staff uses Gunner, I love the Taylor 35-yard TD catch. That was a pass there. Yeah. That was a thing of beauty. Kind of lulled Oklahoma maybe a little bit to sleep. He runs a great route, and suddenly he's wide open. Then you've got the peanuts, the 54-yard touchdown run there in the fourth quarter there, and that made it 38-6. And it's just a combination. It's that power offense where you just keep pounding, pounding, pounding, and then next thing you know, you're busting one.
2: Yeah, you know, first play of the game, we go out there and we got 4.5, almost 5 yards, and that was what set the pace for the time. I mean, we had 26 carries for 129 yards. That comes out to 5 yards a carry.
1: Yeah.
2: 5 yards a carry is a formula to win football games.
1: Yeah.
2: In the SEC, at home, wherever you are, if you can run the ball 5 yards a lick, you're going to have a good day if your defense is as good as Georgia's defense is. And that's something. So you look at that. You know, I think Oklahoma's was 1.9.
1: Yeah.
2: Yeah, they had 35 for 65. And Georgia's just not giving up those runs. What I really think is the difference, and just me looking at the game, is the speed of our linebackers. We are able to cut off runs downfield, where last year and the year before we had to take angles to stop these people downfield, and that's a big difference in that.
1: Just flying all over the place. And by the way, we had twice as many rushing yards as they had. They had twice as many turnovers as we had.
2: Yeah,
1: you're gonna win.
2: That's good stuff.
1: Games
2: that's
1: when,
2: good
1: when
2: stuff.
1: That happens.
2: That's like ordering one scoop, getting
1: right.
2: two, and a free
1: exactly.
2: topping.
1: I like the little chocolate chips.
2: Yeah.
1: Yeah.
2: Oh, yeah.
1: Or the little sprinkles.
2: They've got these things around here now, and I saw some kids eating, and I stole one right off the kid's plate. It was their little their ice cream dipped in chocolate.
1: Oh, yeah,
2: with
1: yeah,
2: lemon.
1: Yeah.
2: What are they?
1: Are those the Dippin' Dots? Or no, is that something different?
2: It's not a Dippin' Dot.
1: Oh, okay.
2: It's almost like it looks like a piece of candy.
1: Uh-huh.
2: But it's ice cream and chocolate. It's really good.
1: You had me at ice cream. Hey, if you're wanting access, and that's inside access,
2: yeah.
1: 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Always Scott Brandon keeping us straight. Although he wasn't there last, he ducked out on us last week, but we somehow
2: did.
1: Survived.
2: He said it'll never happen again.
1: That's right. He had faith in
2: us. Until the next time.
1: That's right. All right, back to the phones on the other side. Thanks so much for joining us here. We'll be right back here on the Georgia Bulldogs Sports Network.
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1: 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David Johnston, the Hall of Famer. Kevin Butler, we are kind of like the Macho Man, high above Sanford Stadium.
2: We really are. This is, it's very cool. It's different.
1: Awesome.
2: It's much different than, as I say, being inside a, I guess a bar, restaurant, or whatever.
1: A place where
2: this
1: you
2: is
1: can,
2: a cool, cool place.
1: Got
2: some people out there working this week. We didn't have workers the last time we were here because we had a couple of weeks off.
1: Yep.
2: 1 week off. But we've got a game next week, and there's no time like the present to do your duty. And that's get that field back in shape for another win.
1: They are indeed doing the duty that lies nearest. Yes, they are. You know what else is doing the duty? Getting back to those phones.
2: Let's hear it, baby.
1: Burke County.
2: Oh, my goodness.
1: Our man Jerry checking in. Jerry, you're on Dog Talk Postgame.
14: Hey, guys. I was just scrolling through social media today, and a few dog fans grumbling, and, you know, as always, they know, you know, we won. But they're not understanding. We're not playing Tennessee State anymore. We're playing SEC. Now, did we take some unnecessary shots downfield that you know, we missed on? Of course, but what they're not understanding is we're playing the number three pass defense in the country, so that's going to happen, either in the country or the SEC. And that, you know, you're just not going to throw the ball all over the field on them. Mm-hmm. The defense is looking very familiar. I mean, it's the first team defense is if they played all four quarters all the games, then we probably would have the top defense in the country. But I think we've got to a point now. The fans are getting a little spoiled again, and they need to understand that this is the SEC. There's no cupcakes in the SEC, no matter who you play from week to week. But and as far as Florida and all those teams coming up, yeah, we're going to have to get better if we want to continue. I just want to see what you guys had to say about that. Thank y'all. Go Dawgs.
1: Amen. Thank you. Great call. We do appreciate it. This was Oklahoma.
2: Yeah.
1: This was Georgia leading 28-0 or whatever it was.
2: Yeah.
1: This was a great win. And I know the coaches and the players, you never want to be completely satisfied, right? I mean, I understand that too, but this was an epic victory today for the Bulldogs.
2: Yeah, it was. You know, just as you said, Oklahoma's defense was highly ranked in the nation coming in here, you know, both on the ground and through the air. And, you know, you need an offense that's going to go out there and be pertinacious about it. They're going to go out there, and no matter what gets in their way, they've got a goal, and they're going to do it. So if they're a great defense or if they're an average defense, they are not going to let something stand in their way, and they're going to do it the way they've been practicing. And that's what, you know, that's why they went downfield. That's why they're still trying to attack late in the game. That's what you have to do to accomplish your goals, and you got to do it in the SEC, because if you don't, you just let up for a second, and all of a sudden they're back in the game.
1: 888-81-DOGS, 888-813-2947. Back to the phones. Carl in Dawson, Terrell County in the house. Hello, Carl. Welcome to Dog Talk postgame.
7: Thank you, Dave. Great game tonight. Proud of them boys. I was going to tell Kevin that when he said that David Johnson had good pipes, he was watching the Dirty Birds. So I told my family years ago that David Johnson is the Don Williams of Athens. And I got a serious question. What do y'all think is faster, the running backs or the linebackers? I ain't gonna listen. Go Dawgs.
1: Hey, Carl, you are the best. Thank you, my man. We appreciate that. That's a good question, though.
2: That is a good question.
1: These linebackers.
2: I would say pound for pound, the linebackers.
1: Pound for pound, right?
2: But, you know, Nate can go. Dwight can take off. We saw him go 54 today, and that was pretty darn fast. He got around that corner, and he was gone. That's a good question. We'll do a little research, and that would be good to be able to rank the fastest players. And I still am curious what Glover, what he reached last week leading Gunner down the sideline.
1: Yeah.
2: I thought that was pretty impressive of him getting downfield.
1: Speaking of Nate Frazier, this was a game where Georgia didn't also, and Chauncey Bowens is terrific.
2: Yeah.
1: But this was a route without Georgia's number one running back.
2: Yeah, and you know, and I don't know. You know, you hear different things that he was ready to go, and then some people say he wasn't ready to go. And you know, do you protect a running back like that? Well, you know, the one thing I said early in the week, whether we knew he was going to play or not, it did not concern me that he would not be playing this game, because we are very, very, very deep at running back. We have very good running backs that have totally different styles. They have different strengths. They catch the ball out of the backfield. Our running back group is very sound. I've said it this year. I think the Georgia Bulldogs are a very good team this year because we have depth. We didn't have the depth that we needed last year because it didn't have experience. Depth is two things. That's being there, being in the program, and then having experience. And we got a lot of experience last year, and you can see how it's paying off. When we bring the second teams in, you don't know they're second teams. If we gave them all the same numbers, you'd see a lot of the same effort from all the same kids, and that's exactly what you want.
1: They might be second teamers for other teams, but they're just teamers for this team.
2: They really are. I mean, you know, the certainly the depth chart is real. The depth chart has meaning.
1: Yeah.
2: That's how you get on the plane to go play in the away games, and that's how you get on the field here. But, you know, the depth chart means that you're getting experience and you're going to be ready to play, and the team and the coaches feel that you're ready to play.
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1: 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The Dogs, a big winner, 41-13 over Oklahoma, and Georgia now gets set to take on Vanderbilt. I believe it's homecoming, right, next week?
2: It is homecoming.
1: Yeah.
2: Yep.
1: And so the game's going to either be 12 or 12:45.
2: Yeah, you know, I think the homecoming games need to be about that time. There's a lot of festivities going.
1: Exactly.
2: We've got to crown a new king and queen.
1: Yep.
2: And then they got to go take a lap.
1: That's right.
2: Around campus.
1: Lap. That's right.
2: Then around city. Make all stops at all the parties.
1: Yeah.
2: Presidents and all the different schools. It's awesome.
1: It is.
2: It's a great weekend.
1: And hopefully the weather will cooperate. It certainly did today. Just a beautiful day here in Athens, and a winning day for the Bulldogs. All right, back to the phones on the Kroger call-in line. We got Mike checking in from Albany. Hello, Mike, and welcome to Dog Talk Postgame.
22: Hey, guys, and go Dogs. I got my 8-year-old daughter, Marley, here that went to her first game, Tennessee State, this year.
2: There you
22: She wanted to give a go Dogs.
2: Let's hear it.
1: Do it, Marley.
2: There you go, Marley.
23: Go Dogs.
1: There you go. That was awesome.
22: Yeah, we're a Bulldog family. I'm class of 1996 at UGA, and we had a great time up there at our first game, and just looking forward to the rest of this season.
2: Well, we appreciate y'all coming up here, and it's always fun to take your daughter and your sons to those first games. I met a couple of kids today in the pregame. We met them. That was their first game today.
1: Yeah.
2: And these are great first games. Boy, if it could be Oklahoma, it could be Tennessee State, whatever it's going to be, you're going to be between the hedges. You're going to see the pageantry of college football at its finest. The Red Coats marching band, the cheerleaders, we've got everything going on. And on top of that, you got one of the best teams in the nation playing out there, and they did it in great style today.
1: Putting the beat down, belt to you-know-what on Boomer Sooner today. Back to the phones on the Kroger call-in line. Hot barbecue, Barbecue Mike from Mansfield checking in. Hey, Mike, how are you tonight?
0: I'm good. How are y'all?
1: We are doing great, my man.
0: Just a couple of things.
2: Yep.
0: I talked to a lot of Oklahoma fans today, and it really surprised me how many of those were not from Oklahoma. Talked to some that was from Alabama, some from Raleigh, some from Jessup, Georgia. It just, I don't know, unreal. But second thing, they have gave up on their team. And they are really distraught about the contract that the head coach has just got out there, too.
1: So yeah, well,
0: just a little food for thought there. I mean, I don't know. It is really after the one I was sitting next to, whenever they missed a field goal, that was the final straw, and they said, we're going to the car and we're going home. So.
2: Well, they probably should be very happy that they're not from Oklahoma if they're going to make that quick decision.
1: We're
2: going
1: right.
2: home, get in the car. We'll be in there for 24 hours. That's
1: man.
2: Yeah, yeah, it's tough. I mean, you know, I think a lot of fans and just about all the fans of all teams think that college football and their team can instantly be competitive at a high level again now with the NIL.
1: Yep.
2: Everybody thinks that money can solve the problems, and nothing could be farther from the truth. Money's definitely going to set a foundation for you. You're going to get a lot of nice, big athletes that can come there because of the money. But you got to develop them. You got to have a culture at the school, and you got to have something that not only that the players buy into, but your fans have to buy into.
1: Absolutely.
2: It, too. And that might be even more important than any part of it, buying into it. The fans have to understand there's a process, and sometimes you got to hit rock bottom before you start to build up. I don't think Oklahoma's at that point. Right now, it's pretty consistent that they just aren't running the football. And without running the football, you could put your quarterback in a tough situation to throw, and he's not comfortable throwing right now. Mateer, and I mean, he was running for his life today. He took some tremendous shots. I'm pretty sure he'd be the first guy to tell you if you took the Oklahoma off of it, he'd go, man, I need some help out there because I'm just getting beat up. And
1: remember, they were in the playoff last year.
2: Absolutely. Absolutely. And, you know, but they've lost a lot of games since that.
1: Hurt. I mean, I understand that, too. They've had some offensive line issues, those kind of things in Georgia. Took advantage of it. That's what you do.
2: Yeah, and I don't know I don't know the numbers, but I'm sure they're crazy as far as coaching contract.
1: Oh, yeah. Oh, yeah. You know what it is? Millions of dollars.
2: Yeah,
1: in
2: millions.
1: Buyouts.
2: Yeah, it's a buyout. You fire him, he's gonna throw a big party.
1: That's right. Yeah, it's like up
2: it's
1: the road.
2: Unfortunate.
1: But you hear Dabo.
2: I hear their pain, but I'm glad it's theirs and not mine.
1: Amen. Amen. All season long, you can check out the Georgia football game program by visiting GeorgiaDogs.com. 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
1: You can also, if I'm saying this correctly, you can hang out on the sideline during a game for a quarter. So you just be down there with the team for a quarter. Kirby might even put you in. I don't know.
2: I'm going to go out on a limb and say I doubt that'll happen.
1: Well, we're trying to build it up.
2: We're building it up.
1: You Kirby, have to sign a lot of papers.
2: If you get on the sideline and get near Kirby, he will chew you out. How about that?
1: That's right.
2: I guarantee you that.
1: People would pay for that.
2: It's happened to me before.
1: I know some guys.
2: It's fun.
1: Like, you mean I could pay to get Kirby to chew me out on the sideline during a game? They pay for that.
2: Yes, sirree. That's right.
1: Anyway, experience is available now.
2: So there's a lot going on.
1: That's right.
2: I like it.
1: The 2026 season, UGAExperiences.com. Want to give a shout-out to my good friend, the great Attorney General of Georgia, Chris Carr, and his wife, Joan, listening in as they head back to Atlanta.
2: Mr. Chris.
1: We appreciate you, Chris. Thank you very much. And we also want to jump back to the phones.
2: Let's hear it.
1: We're going to do that right now. I got to get back to the phone page, though, on my laptop. Oh, I know who it is. The one and only Hanky.
2: Hanky.
1: Ed Winder. Hanky, you're on Dog Talk postgame.
30: Guys, I'll tell you what. We made history today for the second time beating Oklahoma like we did back in 2017. But you know what? The good thing is, hey, we beat them by a mile. I think our defense did an impressive job. Our offense in the second half, I don't know what happened. It's like we took the foot off the gas. But you know what? I'm hoping we're going to do just fine this season. I guess we're going to do good. Well, we got Vandy next week. So, and we know what that means. Homecoming, party up. Go Dogs, baby.
2: Appreciate it, Hanky. Yeah, go Dogs. Next weekend will be great. I think the team will be out here. They'll be ready to play. I don't know why they would not. They're going to prepare just like they do every week. They'll be ready for another SEC game. And then they got to go on the road to a really, really tough challenge. We're looking at Alabama right here at halftime. I think it's 35-10. They're beating South Carolina.
1: Ouch.
2: And they look sharp. They look efficient out there. And that's something that, you know, at first you just didn't know what Alabama's getting. But I think you now are starting to see that they still are Alabama. They're still going to have to be reckoned with. And their new coach is getting a little bit more comfortable, and the players are getting comfortable. And when that happens, the challenge gets greater.
1: Absolutely. 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
7: I don't like my job, and I don't think I'm going to go anymore.
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0: watching Chris Cole run that thing back today, she had the same kind of reaction to me. It's just like, this is the coolest dog on play. And if we can do this, nobody's going to beat us. So I just want to say, go Dogs. We're having a great time, loving the team this year, and love listening to y'all. Go Dogs.
1: All right. Thank you, Law Dog. We appreciate it. It does seem like when there's a championship team, a team that wins a conference, you can go back and we'll see highlights on the video board of a big play that happened that season. And I think Law Dog is absolutely right. If this season goes the way we hope it goes, that's going to be one of these plays that we'll see on the video board for years and years and years to come. Kind of like, I know it wasn't here, but when Shawn Jones picked up the fumble against Tennessee in 03 and returned it for the score, we still see that. That's a famous play in Georgia history. And maybe we just saw one today.
2: Well, you know, I think Law Dog's wife is a very intelligent lady.
1: Yeah.
2: And she certainly got that right. You know, you have key plays. You have key moments in a season that everybody just talks about. Yeah, I was going crazy in the stands. I was jumping up and down. It was the biggest play of the game. It turned the play. It put them out. That was certainly one of those plays that fits that description.
1: Yeah, we were talking, and it was actually very cool. We were talking to the Spanish radio guys,
2: yeah,
1: for a minute.
2: I'm going to admit now,
1: from Oklahoma,
2: I didn't understand a word they were saying.
1: Well, once we could understand what they were saying.
2: Yeah, well, they started speaking English.
1: Well, that's right. One of the great things that happened in the 2021 season when Georgia won the national championship was the first game against Clemson up in Charlotte.
2: Right.
1: And I guess it was Christopher Smith had the interception, had the pick six. But then you go back to, I guess, the end of the season and the interception by Kelee Ringo to beat Alabama.
2: Oh,
1: and
2: my goodness.
1: The word from the Spanish radio was, interceptado! Interceptado! And I just love that. And I'm glad that those guys for Oklahoma, they had to say that today.
2: Well, they did. And when they said it, I actually hit the floor because I thought they said it was an incoming missile. And that was just my fault. But
1: well, you know,
2: I got
1: right.
2: up off the floor at that point.
1: You were
2: and went,
1: fine.
2: Hey, this was pretty fun.
1: Yeah, you were fine.
2: It's unbelievable. Fouad Rivez, I don't know if you remember that name.
1: Of course. Fouad, Tennessee.
2: Tennessee kicker, kicked in the NFL with me, and we kicked a lot. But afterwards, he did the Super Bowl back to Columbia.
1: Oh, yeah.
2: And had been doing a lot of the international games for the NFL. It's huge. I mean, and I think it was awesome over there.
1: Yeah.
2: I mean, they've got a whole fan base that we really didn't know about, and they were mad today, too. It didn't matter if it was English, if it was Hispanic. If you were an Oklahoma fan, they just weren't happy at the end of the game.
1: And I'll give a shout-out. Enrique Vasquez and Luis Rendon, that's who we were talking to.
2: That's who we're talking to.
1: And they told us that and said, how long have y'all been doing the games? And they said, our first season was the Rose Bowl season. Yes.
2: How about that?
1: Isn't that crazy?
2: And we talked about that, and they had a great time. We had a great time. It was a great game.
1: They said, we had a great time until the end. Then we had to go back to Oklahoma.
2: That's right.
1: Scana Energy, a proud partner of the Georgia Bulldogs Sports Network. 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
13: Albany weather.
14: Mainly clear through the evening and overnight hours. Low tonight around 59. Tomorrow mostly sunny. A couple of clouds building up in the afternoon. A little more humidity as well with a high of 86. Mostly clear, upper 50s tomorrow night. Sunny on Monday with a high of 89. I'm Georgia WeatherNet meteorologist KJ Allen.
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4: 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Are you with me on it?
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4: 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Albany weather.
17: Mainly clear through the evening and overnight hours. Low tonight around 59. Tomorrow mostly sunny. A couple of clouds building up in the afternoon. A little more humidity as well with a high of 86. Mostly clear, upper 50s tomorrow night. Sunny on Monday with a high of 89. I'm Georgia WeatherNet meteorologist KJ Allen.
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4: Albany weather.
11: Mostly clear skies this morning, low around 60. Sunshine later today. We'll be warming up a bit more, a little more humidity to deal with as well. High 88. Clear tonight, low 57. Mostly sunny on Monday, high in the upper 80s. Sunny, low 90s Tuesday. I'm Georgia WeatherNet meteorologist KJ Allen.
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12: Mostly clear skies this morning, low around 60. Sunshine later today. We'll be warming up a bit more, a little more humidity to deal with as well. High 88. Clear tonight, low 57. Mostly sunny on Monday, high in the upper 80s. Sunny, low 90s Tuesday. I'm Georgia WeatherNet meteorologist KJ Allen.
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13: Mostly clear skies this morning, low around 60. Sunshine later today. We'll be warming up a bit more, a little more humidity to deal with as well. High 88. Clear tonight, low 57. Mostly sunny on Monday, high in the upper 80s. Sunny, low 90s Tuesday. I'm Georgia WeatherNet meteorologist, AJ Allen.
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11: Albany weather.
12: Mostly clear skies this morning, low around 60. Sunshine later today. We'll be warming up a bit more, a little more humidity to deal with as well, high 88. Clear tonight, low 57. Mostly sunny on Monday, high in the upper 80s. Sunny, low 90s Tuesday. I'm Georgia WeatherNet meteorologist KJ Allen.
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0: just turned off the smoke alarm in the studio. 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

0: Welcome to Georgia Focus. I'm John Clark on the Georgia News Network. The Life Preparatory School for Boys is a charitable organization with a mission to teach boys the true meaning of manhood and to be protectors and providers for their communities. Through these values, they offer a unique program of self-discovery for the male youth of Albany, Georgia. King Randall is the founder of the school. He's with us today. Tell me about the school. Tell me about it overall. What you're doing.
1: Sure. Well, as we are right now, we've been operating for about 7 years, going on 8 years now. It's an after-school program that we operate 5 days a week at no cost to the kids. We're teaching basic things like penmanship, reading, writing, math, language, all of the regular stuff. And then, of course, we're doing our automotive repair, general contracting, many of those things. And now what we've implemented in this past year is scenario-based training for the students to actually implement the things that they're learning in real life. So, for example, teaching them how to the doctor's appointment, teaching them how to handle restaurant conflict, teaching them different things of that nature, that, you know, some of those things life's going to give you that nobody ever actually walked you through.
0: Yeah.
1: We're doing it for our students. And so we're just kind of looking at those things, man, what should school have taught me? And that's what we're teaching our students.
0: Wow. And you're a relatively young guy doing this. So how'd you come about doing this?
1: Yeah, I started when I was 19, back in 2019.
0: Oh, wow.
1: About to turn 27.
0: Yeah. All right.
1: I turned 27 on July 26th. Actually seeing a need in our community. I feel like our young men needed to know some things that I knew. And I just kind of started from there. You know, I started at my house, and then I grew to having our own facility. And now we operate multiple different ventures. We have a new baseball facility. We have our after-school building. We have our school building. So, you know, we've grown in the past 7 years. We're still a relatively baby organization, but we are growing every day.
0: And you're from Albany, Georgia, too, right?
1: Yes, sir. Born and raised.
0: That's one thing you like. You like being from Albany. Yeah.
1: Absolutely. I think Albany is a great place to be. And, you know, one of my charges is making sure that people understand you don't have to leave town in order to become successful.
0: Yeah.
1: And that's what I try and get people to understand. Even if you do leave town and become successful, make sure you put something back in where you came from, because we don't want the same cycle to continue going in our town of Albany, Georgia.
0: Yeah, that's right. Now, when did you start? When did you start the school? When did you start?
1: Back in January of 2019.
0: So you've grown pretty big in a short amount of time. How have you done that? Yeah.
1: Just utilizing social media, telling people about what we're doing, spreading the good message, spreading the good word. That's kind of how we do mostly all of it. If people aren't finding out about what we're doing, then we can't expect it to be successful. So that's what we're doing every day, is just sharing and showcasing everything that we're teaching, and people are resonating with it, you know, all over the country, and that's how we're continuing to grow our organization.
0: That's great. So how many kids do you take at one semester or whatever you do at one period of time?
1: So our students don't actually leave the program.
0: Okay.
1: When they start the program, they're in it until, you know, something happens or whatever like that. But our program starts at ages 7 through 9. And then they just grow through the program from there. And we have 25 kids that we can have max. So sometimes we'll have a kid may leave, may move or something like that, and we may have to take a new kid. But for the most part, we have some of the same children we've had since the beginning of 2025. And we've grown with those same kids for the past year.
0: And now they don't go to school there, or they do go to school there? Or they go to school?
1: They come to us after school. So they come after their school day. They're with us from about 2 o'clock to maybe around 8 or 9 o'clock.
0: Oh, okay. And you feed them meals and things like that too?
1: Of course, yeah. They get fed every day. They get help with homework, their school penmanship, et cetera, et cetera. Many of those things. And of course, all the things you may see us teaching online.
0: Yeah, yeah. So right now you have how many people? How many right now going on?
1: 25.
0: Okay, you can always. And so do you have a list of people who want to be members now and want to be part of your school?
1: Yes, sir. We have a very long wait list. So usually if something, you know, happens with one of our students, we always, you know, have to go and pull from the wait list and, you know, get a new kid. So we're never without students. You know, we always have people who want to join the most popular program in town. So we're just trying to make sure we stay, you know, ahead of the game with that and being able to accept kids. And hopefully in the future, we'll be able to accept more than 25 kids.
0: Yeah. Does it cost them any money, or who pays for it?
1: No, the program is absolutely free. People like you who are sharing our message on your radio station, people who are sharing our videos on social media, people who are giving $5 to $10 here and there, that's who supports the program. We don't get any government funding at all. We don't receive any funding from any type of grants or anything like that. It's solely people funded. So this is a completely community-based program. And we've never taken any government funds.
0: That's fantastic. That's fantastic. And now you have on your website, Albany, Georgia has the highest concentrated poverty rate in Georgia. And it does, I think. And it's also the most seventh most ranked dangerous city in the U.S. And now you're changing that. You're changing that. That's great.
1: That's the whole idea for it. And we want to make sure that we show students and people that if we try and be the same, the change can actually happen.
0: That's right. That's right. What do you do? Like talk about your programs that you learn every day after school, and they go and do things, and you get help with homework, of course, but you do other things for fun. Talk about what you do.
1: Oh, sure. Yeah, we take the kids on a lot of different field trips. Most of our students, from what I've shared, people have seen, have never been outside of our city limits.
0: Okay.
1: So we have so many kids, you know, who are 15, 16 years old, who've never, you know, been outside of Albany, Georgia. And we decided we want to change that. So what we do is on push. We've been to Utah, California.
0: Really?
1: Florida. Yeah, Illinois, New York. We take the kids on trips. Mainly because we want to show them that the world is big, skyscrapers are huge, the ocean is blue.
0: Yeah.
1: And it opens their minds. Because a lot of that stuff you don't think you can attain
0: if you
1: only see it on TV or in little books or on your phone. But if we show them that you can hop on a plane and you can go see things and you can make money and be a good person without being a rapper, that means a lot to those kids.
0: Right, right. Because you can stay in Albany, but you can go other places too. You can go all over the world. Yeah. You really can. And what do you do when you go to these cities, like when you go to New York or even Atlanta or wherever you go? What do you do with them?
1: We do all the tourist stuff, you know, New York, go to the top of the Empire State Building, go to Times Square, do all the things. You know, we went to Los Angeles, took them out there, do all the tourist stuff, see the Hollywood Walk of Fame and all those things. We went to Utah, went to tubing, played in the snow. Those kids' first time ever seeing snow.
0: Oh, yeah.
1: If you can think of any tourist things in any of the major cities, we try to go and do them.
0: Where's your next tour? Where's your next trip? Do you have one?
1: I don't know. No, we don't have one scheduled, man. But our last trip we did was to D.C., went to the White House and went to see the Lincoln Memorial and all the other memorials and different things. Went to a couple of museums. So the kids, had a blast. We took a charter bus up to D.C., and it was a beautiful thing.
0: Oh, man. So you don't know where your next one is, but does one of them come up and say, I'd like to go here or something like that?
1: Yeah, we actually had the kids, when they first arrived, to write down a list of three places they would like to go.
0: Oh, okay.
1: We try to make that happen.
0: Oh, okay. All right. Oh, man. And now what do you do locally? Do you have local jobs or things they do locally?
1: Yeah.
0: What do you do with
1: locally? So we when I told you that we do a scenario-based training, a lot of our scenario-based training is going to our different local businesses and asking and teaching them, different scenarios. So, for example, one of our videos dealing with negative restaurant conflict, we partnered with our local restaurant called Mi Casa Mexican Restaurant.
0: Uh-huh.
1: And we got with the waiter, got with the manager, and we, had them, be mean to the kids and not bring them their proper silverware them the wrong food. And the kids were completely shocked because they didn't understand what was going on. But, we were in on it. And it was just a raw moment for them to learn, this is what you do. This is how you handle that. This is how you speak up for yourself.
0: Right.
1: This is how you, show manners and different things. Even if somebody does you wrong, this is how you request to speak to a manager. You don't meet, attitude with attitude, just all those different things. And people really love that because nobody's seen that type of teaching because people always say, nobody walked me through how to deal with this. Nobody walked me through setting a doctor's appointment. Nobody walked me through setting a dentist appointment.
0: Yeah.
1: And so those things were very, very cool for our following to see, and then just inspiring people all over the country to try and do the same.
0: Yeah. Now, what about some of your success stories that kids gone on and gotten out of school? They've probably do well in school now with their grades, but do they go on and do other things? And then come back and tell you about it? What do they do since they graduated?
1: Yeah, we have some students who started in our program who were teenagers.
0: Yeah.
1: Back then, when I first started the program, I used to take actually older kids.
0: Yeah.
1: So we have a few college graduates. We have a few students in the military. One of our students actually just came back. He was on leave. He was stationed in Japan. He's in the Navy. But he was on leave, and he came to, show the kids his Tesla. He came to talk to the students about his time in the program and different things like that. We took pictures and stuff. But to see my students growing up and going to college and attributing a lot of the things that I taught them to why they are where they are, that means a lot. Because sometimes you'll have those days where you get discouraged and things get tough, but then you have kids, that are success stories and letting you know that, hey, what you did for me has changed my life.
0: Yeah.
1: What you did for me has helped me so much. So we have many success stories, have multiple students in the military. One of my students who has a speech and hearing impairment, he is now a diesel mechanic.
0: Oh.
1: And I got him into wanting to work on cars. And that was a beautiful thing. So I absolutely love, you know, just seeing and hearing the success stories, because we have many of them.
0: You see on your website, you can look at the pictures and you see them putting up fences and working on cars and talking to the police and firemen and whoever, just doing all sorts of things they're doing all over the world, all over Albany, Georgia. And then you see them, they're wanting to do that. Now, you're only 27. You're about to be 27. What school did you go to that made you, like, I don't even mention what you wanted to do, but what made you want to do this permanently, like forever?
1: The school of home. I enjoy being a father. I have four children of my own.
0: Oh, okay.
1: So I enjoy being a dad. And also on top of that, you know, I get to help father other children who need it.
0: Okay.
1: And that means a lot, just seeing where they progress to and seeing how far they go. That means a lot. And I think about all those core memories from when I was young, like when my stepdad would teach me things and my granddad and my uncles, they taught me certain things. I remember all of those lessons. And so they were core memories for me. So I take pride in and honor in being a core memory for a student.
0: That's great.
1: That means everything to me.
0: Who are your members of your staff that work with you?
1: My staff members are like my family. We have Ms. Morgan. She is our head instructor there, beside me, of course. And then you have Ms. T. Morgan. She is there. Then you have, we call him Mr. B, but his name is Karvinsky Garrett. He's our other lead male instructor. You have my videographer. His name is Quan McClendon. So he's responsible for everybody seeing all those videos and things over the internet and things. But that's most of my staff. And I have people and volunteers that come in and out to come help the students whenever we're doing different workshops and things.
0: Oh, that's great. That is fantastic. Now, how can we help you? How can people listening to this show all over Georgia and on the iHeart app, how can they help you continue to do what you're doing?
1: Sure. Our website is thexforboys.org. That's thexforboys.org. You can go there to see everything about our program. You can go there and see our pictures, videos, our social media accounts, and anything else that you may want to see coming from the X for Boys program is there. How to contact us, how to possibly volunteer, it's all there on the website at thexforboys.org.
0: Yeah, you need to volunteer. This is a great school. Where'd you get your name from, the X? Where'd you get your name?
1: X means unknown, and our motto is let us make man. Yeah, it's like a math equation. Like, you have to solve for X, and, you know, X for these young men is the unknown. So we're teaching them to solve for X. So that's why we come up with the X for boys.
0: Oh, that makes sense. That makes sense. Well, now, who are you? Who do you have in there now? What are some of the stories you have now from their students now that are just shining? Tell us some stories of them shining. How they're coming.
1: Yeah, one of my, what I call my star student, his name is Bryston Williams. He is about 11 years old. He's going to the sixth grade now.
0: Oh, wow.
1: He started with me when he was about 8 years old, but he is like the model student. And he is the student that actually helped me to understand that I needed to take my age groups down because I was realizing that, you know, a lot of teenagers have already been affected by life so much that it's very tough to tell them to stop doing some of the things that they're doing. Even if I'm offering a better choices and things, if I have a chance to teach kids and show kids that it's cool to do the right thing while they're young, then I don't have to worry about them, you know, ever trying to get into something bad. Because I tell people all the time, we don't reward kids enough for doing the right thing. It's always, well, they should clean up their room and they should make good grades. I'm like, yeah, but as an adult, when you do good things, you want to be paid for it. When you do work, you want to be paid for it. So I'm like, why are we not, you know, praising children in the biggest way for doing the right thing all the time? Because when they're punishments are, when they do something negative, their punishments are grand. Yeah. So when they're doing something good, do grand gestures as well. So that way they understand that being good is just as important as, you know, what you would do for yourself to make money.
0: Yeah.
1: And I want them to understand that being good is a job. And so for us, we handsomely reward the kids for just doing the everyday things because it encourages them to want to keep doing it. We encourage them to wash their hands. You wash their hands, we applaud you for it. You know, you come home and you're the student of the month, we give you a big party and all these things because we want you to know that doing the right thing is good. You know, it's not something basic. It's not just something that people gloss over because all the kids that get all the attention at school are the ones who are doing the negative thing. So my student, Bryston, he's the one who helped me to understand why our program had to go down to ages 7 through 9. And the success rate for me is much, much higher working with these younger kids, because it's not that they want to be bad or do the wrong thing. Right. It's just that they don't get any attention for doing the right thing. And so we want to show them that it's cool to do the right thing.
0: That's fantastic. That's fun. Now, what are the schools they go to? The schools all over, everywhere in Albany. What are they saying about you now?
1: The schools love the program. They always, like, if the students are giving me trouble or anything, they, you know, give me a call. They're, you know, acting up at school. I always show up at everybody's school if anybody's doing something they ain't got no business. And, you know, I have a gear rule. My gear rule is, if you're going to wear any of the Extra Boys merchandise to anyone's school, you know, you have to make sure you're on your best behavior. Because if I find out that you're at school acting up with our gear on, we're going to have a problem.
0: You know,
1: that's our little funny thing. But they take it serious. Because they know if you got that, and I had one student get in trouble with the Extra Boys gear on, and we had it out about that.
0: You know,
1: he had to get punished for it, you know, but we believe, you know, we do discipline, and we don't like touch the kids or anything like that. We make sure they do like mountain climbers, high knees, sit ups, push ups, you know, running, suicides, all those things. We work them out very, very vigorously for, you know, acting up or doing any of those things. But also, on that same hand, we reward them handsomely for doing the things that they do.
0: Wow. Now, what about the parents of the kids? What do they say about what you're doing? Obviously, they like what you're doing. They want their kids in it, but what do they say about you?

0: Right.
1: We never will as parents. So I have to put my ego to the side and say, hey, how can you help me with my son? How can you help me push him forward?
0: I also noticed you have a great list of directors for your school. Who are you, some of your directors? You can mention their names if you want to, but who are some of your directors now?
1: Yeah, our board of directors.
0: Yeah, you're
1: board. Fantastic. Yeah, they're fantastic really group of people. They've been, Travis has been working with our program, you know, since around the inception. And of course, a couple of other people on the board, they've been very, very helpful with helping me get up off the ground. Because that's where we were in the beginning. I was doing this all alone, you know, with no help. And, you know, I just happened to, you know, make a way on social media. Our board has been so, so helpful, in regard to our program. They have been sort of the almost the backbone of what we're doing, because those are the people I have to consult with. Those are the people I have to get counsel from. Those are the people I have to call when I have bad moments or bad times, or just, you know, not feeling the best. I'm have to call those people to help me stay encouraged. So our board, you know, even though they're silent and in the background, they're just as strong as I am in the program.
0: Where are you located in Albany?
1: We are located on the like southeast side of Albany.
0: All right.
1: We are located right beside Holly Holmes Projects. That's where we are.
0: Really? Oh, man. Mm-hmm. I just think it's wonderful. I read about it. An affiliate had told me about it, and I read about it. It was fantastic. I just love it. And I'm from Dawson, which is not far from you, and I love the fact that you're home and doing a just your story's great. Your story's really good. It really is.
1: Well, I'm sure you're familiar with Mark's Melon Patch.
0: Yes, I am familiar with Mark's Melon Patch.
1: I love Mark's Melon Patch. We go there. I go there with my kids every Sunday for ice cream. They got the best ice cream in the South.
0: Oh,
1: very, very, very grateful for them.
0: Oh, that's and see, there's a plug for Mark's Melon Patch.
1: Yeah,
0: I know him well. Well, if somebody wants to sign up to get their kids involved, they should probably sign up pretty early, right? To go ahead and get on your list.
1: Yeah, I said if people want to sign up, they have to send us an email and let us know they want to be on the wait list. I can't guarantee when you'll get on, but you know, hey, we'll give you a call. But like I said, one day, you know, hopefully we'll, you know, keep raising money and gathering funds and we'll be able to get more people donating to the point where we can have more students in our program.
0: Yeah. And do you check them out once they don't say sign up? They want to be on, be a member, be in your class. You check them out, make sure they're all right and things like that.
1: Yeah, we don't not accept any kids unless there's something like there's an ailment that we can't necessarily work with.
0: Okay.
1: But we don't turn down any children. And if we have to, then that would have happened after they've been to the program. We've had to, you know, send some kids away because some of them had ailments that we weren't equipped to handle.
0: Right.
1: You know, but we, you know, recommend them to other places that are able to handle, you know, any of their different ailments or different things that may be wrong with them. We try to make sure we recommend them to the right programs, even if it isn't ours.
0: And you have to wait until somebody graduates or gets out of the program, because you continue to go all the time, right? You don't quit.
1: Yeah, this is year round. Yeah,
0: right.
1: It's year round.
0: Okay, so somebody has to go ahead. You have to let's. So you got 25 in there now, and that's probably as many as you can take. And then once one of them gets out, gets old enough, gets out, gets a job, and get then you have one position, and they can come along, and somebody can get in.
1: Yep.
0: And so really, it's really hard to get in, right?
1: It's tough. Yes, sir.
0: And to support you again, what do we do?
1: We go to the xforboys.org. That's TheXForBoys.org. You can go there to see everything about our organization, see how to give, check out everything, see how to reach out, see how to volunteer. You can find it at TheXForBoys.org.
0: I love what you're doing. I love it. And I'm going to get by to see you one day. I'm going to get by to see you down there. Maybe I'll see you at Mark's Melon Patch.
1: Yep, maybe.
0: You know, get some ice cream.
1: We can get something together. Just give me a shout.
0: Have you ever taken your boys to Mark's Melon Patch?
1: Mm-hmm.
0: Oh,
1: yeah,
0: really?
1: We have many pictures at Mark's Melon Patch.
0: Oh, man.
1: I say, actually, we have a workshop that we're doing today that won't actually be too far, and I was planning to take them to get ice cream today, too.
0: Oh, great. Fantastic. I said, hey, take them over to Terrell County. Educate them.
1: Yep, absolutely.
0: Well, I'm so glad you're doing what you're doing, and thank you very much for coming on today. Thank you so much.
1: Thank you. I appreciate it.
0: That's King Randall, founder of the Life Preparatory School in Albany, Georgia. You can find out more at thexforboys.org. TheXForBoys.org. The Magnolia Room in Tucker partners with the Tucker First United Methodist Church to provide meals for people around the area each week. Don Anderson is the First United Methodist Church of Tucker.
2: The church has got two ministries that are designed to help the unhoused people in our area. What I've learned, and I've been doing this at least 10 years now in one form or another, and that is the unhoused population of Atlanta in general is a pretty, it's almost like they have a society of their own in a sense.

0: So the word gets around, and so there are people who will learn about our ministries. Many of them come from Tucker. In fact, many of them are probably born and raised here and lived here longer than I have.
1: Yeah.
0: But others are from other parts of Atlanta, and the word gets out. And basically, the one we did originally, we did as a cold weather refuge. Essentially, when the weather gets down to 30 degrees or below, we open what we call our activity centers, which is really just a big gymnasium. But it also has a full commercial kitchen in it. Okay. It also has showers, and it also has laundry. When the weather gets that cold, we will provide a place for people to come and stay overnight throughout the winter, as long as the temperatures are below the threshold. We do it all with all volunteers. Now, where this goes with Magnolia Dining Room is that obviously when people come in on a cold night, they're hungry. So one of the things that we did several years ago, and we've been doing it now probably at least since before COVID, is Magnolia would actually take some of their food that they had on their line when they closed up in the evening, and they would actually prepare box dinners. We'd say, we got 20 people, we got 20, 25 people. Can you send over some box dinners? And they actually did that for a number of years, and they will continue to do it this winter too. But as things grew, we decided, since we've got this shower and this laundry, that on Sunday afternoons, what we would do is open that same activity center every day, every Sunday, from 1 to 4:30, and we would invite people to come in and have a meal, get a shower, and also get their laundry done.
1: Yeah.
0: We have some clothing, and one of the things we're careful about is we provide clothing, but it's typically the clothing that people need that week. What we focus on are what people need during the week. Do they need a pair of pants? Do they need a t-shirt? Do they need a jacket? So, but those are the basic necessities that people need, so we try to keep those, you know, people make donations, and we keep those donations on hand.
1: So Magnolia Room, every Sunday, you go and get the food at Magnolia Room and bring it back there to serve
0: them? Well, actually, it works. It's even more sophisticated than that.
1: Oh.
0: Magnolia, every night, they don't serve the same food the next day that they cooked the day before.
1: Okay.
0: That means they have to throw it away.
1: Yeah.
0: That's what a lot of people do, I guess. And so what we figured out in connection, frankly, my wife Lee, in coordination with the folks at Magnolia, figured out, well, you all put the food in pans, put it in the refrigerator, and we'll pick it up like Tuesday, Thursday, Saturday. So we'll pick it up over the course of the week. We've got our own freezers and refrigerator, big commercial refrigerators and big freezers.
1: Yeah.
0: And we'll take what we're going to use that week. But by Sunday morning, we'll have the food there. And we have been serving now in the last month or so anywhere from, I guess the least we've had have been in the mid-50s. And recently we've had, I guess, 3 or 4 weeks where we've served about 75.
1: They can take a shower, and they can also get laundry done and everything right there when you're feeding them at the church in Tucker.
0: That's correct.
1: Where's your church located?
0: It's on La Vista Road.
1: And it's in Tucker. And do you need us to solicit for donations for you?
0: I wouldn't turn that down. I think that's fantastic.
1: Where can people donate? Can they go to your website or the church's website or something like that?
0: They can.
1: Find out more at tuckerfirst.org. You can also call 470-431-7800. 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

0: This is Georgia Focus Extra. The House of Artists Foundation is a national nonprofit entity with a global ecosystem of over 100 community partnerships that reimagines the passion and prosperity for autistic youth and adult scholars. Ashley Drayton is the Chief Visionary Officer and President. She explains.
1: House of Artists Foundation is a nonprofit organization, and we focus on creative art, trade skill, and life skills training for autistic youth and adults. And we have several unique programs that happen throughout the year. Camp Artism is our flagship, and House of Artists Foundation is the Fairway to Fabulous, where autistic youth and adults are able to maximize their potential in the career workforce environment, as well as life skills, living independently as possible with themselves and or their caregiver.
0: What is Camp Artism?
1: Camp Artism is our flagship vocational training where they learn all things animation, voiceover, photography, underwater photography, driver training, fire safety training, and more.
0: Really? So what did they do this year?
1: This year we were able to go to Nickelodeon Animation Studios. That's one of our locations. That one happens to be in California. We also went to Norfolk Southern. That's down in McDonough, Georgia, learning about locomotives and how they move and all the different careers paths at that location. And then we also went to a voiceover studio here in Atlanta, and it was incredible.
0: Really?
1: We've also done community partnerships with the police and fire department, such as Offdale Fire Department, Cobb County Police Department, et cetera.
0: Oh, man, that's great. Now, what are some of the other things you have?
1: We also have our acknowledgement ceremony for Gala Galore, which all of our community partners and contributors come together, and we say thank you to them. We also have Autism's Fantastic Talent. It's a talent show showcasing their creative abilities, such as singing, dancing, comedy aspirations for autistic youth and adults.
0: You have a lot of stuff going on. That's got to keep you busy.
1: Absolutely.
0: Showing
1: how they thrive beyond the spectrum.
0: Yeah. That keeps you really busy. Now, you're looking for sponsors, right? You need sponsors.
1: Absolutely.
0: We're going to help you get some sponsors. How can they sponsor?
1: They can sponsor us online by visiting the website, www.houseofartists. Again, our artist is plural.
0: Okay.
1: Houseofartistsfoundation.org. There is a sponsorship deck. You all can contribute from any level, from $500 on upwards. So you can even make a dollar donation if you need to.
0: Okay.
1: There's different categories that come with different acknowledgments, so we would love to be able to have everybody's support at any given level.
0: Why do you call it House of Artists?
1: House of Artists Foundation is because of the creative arts element. We all want to be known for what we do well at.
0: Yeah.
1: And music and art and all those things are creative outlets for anybody. We always look at different things of entertainment that move particular people at any season of life, whether it makes you smile, whether it makes you cry, whether it makes you laugh. There's a feeling that's behind it, and we always start with the positive heart posture. And we affirm ourselves each and every day at House of Artists Foundation. So it truly is a motivating space from the heart. And that's why it's called House of Artists Foundation.
0: That's houseofartistsfoundation.org. John Clark, Georgia News Network.
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0: old at work? 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A lack of interest?
1: I don't like my job, and I don't think I'm going to go anymore.
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18: Plenty of sunshine across southwest Georgia again today with our high in the upper 80s. Clear skies tonight, low 57. Sunny upper 80s on Monday. We'll keep it sunny, rain-free, warming up a bit more Tuesday and Wednesday. High both days in the low 90s. I'm Georgia WeatherNet meteorologist KJ Allen.
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1: Yeah.
2: The drink toss.
1: Oof. 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
3: Albany weather.
4: Plenty of sunshine across southwest Georgia again today with our high in the upper 80s. Clear skies tonight, low 57. Sunny upper 80s on Monday. We'll keep it sunny, rain-free, warming up a bit more Tuesday and Wednesday. High both days in the low 90s. I'm Georgia WeatherNet meteorologist KJ Allen.
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2: Welcome back to the year. 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The Waltons said goodnight, John Boy, after 9 seasons, and Red Rider released their most famous song. We're crazy about 1981 on Flashback.

0: a little Texas blues from ZZ Top with Tube Snake Boogie. Also from 1981, Rush, Foreigner, and Red Rider helped close out our year in review. That's it for our Blast Year 1981, but stick around and we'll kick off another hour when we come back.
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0: And now. Hi, I'm Matt Pinfield, and this is Flashback. It was the year Coke wanted to teach the world to sing. And Dirty Harry couldn't remember how many shots he fired. Time for our Who's Who from 1971.

0: Yes, from the Yes album, their third, and I've Seen All Good People. Rod Stewart off Every Picture Tells a Story, and the Who from Who's Next got things going. We'll go away for a moment, but we'll have Hendrix, Zeppelin, and more from 1971 when we come back.
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0: Now back to the year Ricardo Montalban played Mr. Rourke, Larry Hagman was J.R. Ewing, and Robin Williams shot to stardom as Mork.
16: Who are you?
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0: Journey from the Infinity album and Feeling That Way Anytime. Plus Foreigner from their second and Jackson Browne with Running on Empty. George Thorogood, Eric Clapton, and more are straight ahead when 1978 continues after this.
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0: Animal House made toga parties a thing. Superman made us believe a man could fly. And Peter Sellers starred in his last Pink Panther film. We're hot on the trail of

0: $10,000 off our 1978 scrapbook with Warren Zevon and Werewolves of London. Before that, Eric Clapton, Heart, and George Thorogood all chipped in as well. That'll do it for 1978, but not for us. We're ready to kick off another hour when we come back.
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9: 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This is Michael Persley, Chief of Police of the Albany Police Department. 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
4: 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Albany weather.
5: Mostly sunny skies this afternoon. We'll keep it mainly clear through the evening and overnight hours. Another nice start tomorrow morning, low around 57. Tomorrow afternoon, sunny with a high of 88. Mostly clear, upper 50s tomorrow night. Sunny, rain-free Tuesday, high 91. I'm Georgia WeatherNet meteorologist KJ Allen.
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9: Hey, I've been meaning to talk to you.
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9: 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We need more people like you and I to get the word out. Are you with me on it?
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4: Albany weather.
5: Mostly sunny skies this afternoon. We'll keep it mainly clear through the evening and overnight hours. Another nice start tomorrow morning, low around 57. Tomorrow afternoon, sunny with a high of 88. Mostly clear, upper 50s tomorrow night. Sunny, rain-free Tuesday, high 91. I'm Georgia WeatherNet meteorologist KJ Allen.
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18: Albany weather.
19: Mostly sunny skies this afternoon. We'll keep it mainly clear through the evening and overnight hours. Another nice start tomorrow morning, low around 57. Tomorrow afternoon, sunny with a high of 88. Mostly clear, upper 50s tomorrow night. Sunny, rain-free Tuesday, high 91. I'm Georgia WeatherNet meteorologist KJ Allen.
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0: Albany weather.
1: Mostly sunny skies this afternoon. We'll keep it mainly clear through the evening and overnight hours. Another nice start tomorrow morning, low around 57. Tomorrow afternoon, sunny with a high of 88. Mostly clear, upper 50s tomorrow night. Sunny, rain-free Tuesday, high 91. I'm Georgia WeatherNet meteorologist KJ Allen.
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0: 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All the classic rock you need. I wanna rock! 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All classic rock, all the time. 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
2: 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We need more people like you and I to get the word out. Are you with me on it?
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15: Albany weather.
16: Few clouds around this evening, otherwise mainly clear through the overnight hours. We'll see patchy fog tomorrow morning, low in the mid-50s. Tomorrow mostly sunny with a high of 89. A warmer Tuesday and Wednesday, mostly sunny, rain-free with a high in the low 90s. From the Georgia Weather Net, I'm meteorologist KJ Allen.
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11: Albany weather.
12: Few clouds around this evening, otherwise mainly clear through the overnight hours. We'll see patchy fog tomorrow morning, low in the mid-50s. Tomorrow mostly sunny with a high of 89. Warmer Tuesday and Wednesday, mostly sunny, rain-free with a high in the low 90s. From the Georgia Weather Net, I'm meteorologist KJ Allen.
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5: 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Coming up, we're going to share stories, evoke fond memories, and learn more about the greatest songs in rock history straight from the artists alongside their music. And since we're back to school, we're in the fall, we're going to start with a segment called Who's Schoolin' Who? Songs that take us back to school. Doesn't matter whether you finished high school 10 years ago or were 50 years ago. There's sights, sounds, and feelings that we'll remember like it happened yesterday. These are rock songs about school and shenanigans in and around the classroom. Alice Cooper explained that the purpose behind our first spotlighted track was to bottle up what he called the two best feelings in life, Christmas morning and the last 3 minutes of the final day of class at school. Here's Alice with Schools Out on Classic Rock U.
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10 Classic Rock here on the Professor Rock, and that was School Rock at its finest. School's Out by Alice Cooper, a number 7 single on the Billboard Hot 100 back in 72. Yeah, perhaps the most legendary and defiant school rock track was a surprising and controversial number 1 single by Pink Floyd. It was produced by Bob Ezrin, the same guy who produced School's Out. We Don't Need No Education, the iconic rallying cry on Another Brick of the Wall Part 2 from The Wall.

0: 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Coming up next is spotlight on a track about a taboo relationship between a student and a teacher. We're going to find out if it was true or if it was made up. That's when Classic Rock U returns.
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2: Albany weather.
4: Few clouds around this evening, otherwise mainly clear through the overnight hours. We'll see patchy fog tomorrow morning, low in the mid-50s. Tomorrow mostly sunny with a high of 89. A warmer Tuesday and Wednesday, mostly sunny, rain-free with a high in the low 90s. From the Georgia Weather Net, I'm meteorologist KJ Allen.
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5: We know. The Professor of Rock is known for his signature look of glasses, hat, and rock and roll t-shirts. 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
6: 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You know, there are several musicians that were teachers before they became famous. Everybody knows about Sting, Gordon Sumner. But what about Gene Simmons, Jim Croce, Brian May, Sheryl Crow? Those are a few notables. Now, Sting worked as an English and music teacher at St. Paul's First School in Cramlington, England. And this is before his breakout fame with the Police. Now, since he was a teacher before, many thought the song Don't Stand So Close to Me about the development of a dangerous teacher-student relationship was autobiographical, but Sting said it wasn't at all. Just a famous book by Nabokov.

Professor Rock with some Schoolhouse Rock from the mighty Van Halen on Classic Rock U. Hot for Teacher from 1984. David Lee Roth stated that the lyrics he wrote came from a real-life crush on a staff member at a Connecticut boarding school that he attended when he was a little kid. All right, we're going to leave the confines of the schoolyard, and we're going to spread some hair metal mayhem. Although he didn't write it, Sebastian Bach was so committed to this next track, he had the words tattooed on his arm even before the band landed a record deal or found a manager. He said, "I believe in this song with all my heart before anybody else did." This is Youth Gone Wild, the ferocious track from the debut album of Skid Row on Classic Rock U.

to rock you with a poisonous dose of hair metal mayhem here at Classic Rock U. Talk Dirty to Me. As you can imagine, controversy followed that song long after the track's release in 1987. It actually ran into legal disputes. In 2011, a defunct Chicago glam group called Kid Rocker sued. Not related to Kid Rock, actually. They alleged that Poison guitarist CeCe DeVille learned the song during an audition in 1984. In addition, an out-of-court settlement was reached with members

0: of the Swedish band Easy Action over similarities in the chorus, resulting in shared songwriting credits. Ultimately, a federal judge threw out the Kid Rocker case because the statute of limitations had expired. All right, my friends, it's time for my personal favorite feature we do here at Classic Rock U, My Dad's Vinyl.
1: I'm gonna be like you, Dad. You know I'm gonna be like you.
0: This segment is a tribute to my late father, Steve Reeder, who was one that got me interested in rock music and its history. Always told me the stories about the classics he loved and played them all the time for me off of his vinyl collection. You know, one of my favorite memories that I got to share with my dad later on was the day I conducted my first artist interview. And it happened to be with an artist that he'd raised me on. Kenny Loggins, the king of the movie soundtrack. The interview with him was only supposed to last like 15 minutes, but because of all the knowledge that my dad had given me throughout the years and all the music he'd played for me that I'd listened to growing up, it went over 2 hours. And after that, Kenny Loggins pulled me aside and said, "Let me get you some more interviews. You're really good at this." He opened the door to my next few interviews with the Beach Boys and the Doobie Brothers because he was impressed with the conversation. And man, the first person I called was my dad to tell him all about it. Here's Danger Zone and Honor. My first artist interview and the mentorship my dad gave to me here at Classic Rock U.

0: Professor of Rock with a scorcher. Danger Zone from my dad's vinyl copy of the Top Gun soundtrack here at Classic Rock U. Danger Zone went all the way to number 2 on the Billboard Hot 186. Just missed out on the number 1 spot. All right, next on the curriculum, we're going to have an English literature lesson courtesy of Led Zeppelin and Dire Straits. After this show break here at Classic Rock U. We'll be right back.
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6: 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Prize Picks also has an improved search functionality and live box scores to track your picks without having to leave the app. Plus, with their social feature, you can find popular picks that users love and copy them in just one click. 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
0: Yeah, the Professor of Rock, and now it's time for a spirited English lit session here at Classic Rock U. You know, a rock song can be treated as a form of English literature when its lyrics use poetic devices, develop themes with literary depths, and follow narrative patterns similar to those in traditional texts, or when the song directly reworks well-known literary classics like our next one. Led Zeppelin's Ramble On stands as a prime example of how popular music can engage with English literature. It directly echoes Tolkien's The Lord of the Rings and reflects the enduring theme of the heroic quests. Released in 1969 on Led Zeppelin II, the track fuses 20th century blues rock with high fantasy. Let's ramble with Zeppelin on Classic Rock U.

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5: 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I hope you had a nice snack break and you're ready for a second period here at Classic Rock U. I'm the professor of rock, and it's time for us to boldly go back to the 1970s for a special Jumpin' Jack flashback. Now, last week, to celebrate our 100th episode, we did this with the 80s. This time, though, we're going back to choose the greatest songs from each year of the me decade, the incomparable 70s. We're going to relive 1971 now, and we're going to choose Stairway to Heaven. Greatest song from that year. I mean, could there ever be another choice for 1971 than Zeppelin? Here it is.